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A good Friday for you, dear listener of Maputo Correct the Radio. Well, these are the headlines for today. We kick off with a story relating to six people losing their lives in the early hours of yesterday morning following the collapse of a mine in the Seixkar region, Vanduzi district, central Manica province. Meanwhile, we're also telling you that the first edition of the Moamba Festival, Moa Fest, kicks off today, promising the best and largest cultural and commercial event in Moamba district, Maputo province. We're also talking to you about at least five employees suspended this week for corruption, bribery, extortion and theft in some residential areas of the municipality of Marrakech in Maputo province, while also more than 400,000 people continue to consume unsafe water in nine districts of Gaza province. We are also talking to you about the upcoming game of Mozambique and Senegal to take place on the 25th of September here in Maputo. You're listening to Maputo Correct the Radio. For more updates on each one of the stories, make sure that you stay connected to our radio station as we're bringing you the stories about what's happening in Mozambique throughout this week, and also updating you about the upcoming weekend stories. For the weather forecast today, we have a 29 degrees Celsius maximum with no rain, with 19 as the minimum, and we close with Saturday 28 degrees Celsius maximum with 18 as the minimum. On Sunday, 18 remains the highest temperature, while the low will be at 19. No rain expected at least until Tuesday next week. 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
1: The bulletin of the news is read by Berta Madima. Six people are pointed to have lost their lives in the early hours of yesterday morning following the collapse of a mine in the Seixas region, Vanduzi District, Manica Province in central Mozambique. Head of Public Relations Department at the Provincial Command of the Police of the Republic of Mozambique in Manica, Muzinho Manas, explained that the data is still preliminary as rescue teams are still searching on the site to check for possible victims that might not have been rescued. Manas says the accident occurred in the early morning hours while the miners were carrying out activity. The police suspects that the collapse was caused by soil conditions aggravated by poor visibility at night and the rains recorded in the province in recent days. On the other hand, at least five employees were suspended this week for corruption, bribery, extortion and theft in some residential areas in the municipality of Marraquene, Maputo province. It's a measure taken to curb infractions by the offending employees of the Marraquene Municipal Council involved in various acts of criminality, especially within the corporation. The mayor of Marraquene, Shafiz Hidat, has highlighted that those suspended employees might face other disciplinary procedures and might even be purged to prevent embezzlement in the municipality. You're listening to the news. More than 400,000 people continue to consume unsafe water in nine districts of Gaza province. The situation has worsened with the drought, floods and inundations that have been affecting more than 220 water supply systems. To mitigate the suffering of the community, the government says it urgently needs 200 water supply systems that should be built. The deficit in access water continues to be one of the main challenges in Gaza province, and it's admitted by the Provincial Director of Public Works, João Chivambo, who during this week pointed to rural areas as having the highest incidence following the dispersal of the population. He points that water supply coverage is at 70% and the population in Gaza province is around 1.5 million people, approximately 1.1 million in rural areas, and that where they have the biggest challenges. Also, when it comes to investment, South Korea, through the Korean International Cooperation Agency, COICA, has donated computer equipment worth more than $300,000 to Mozambique to strengthen capacity to manage and respond to disasters. The $300 worth of equipment was handed over to the National Institute for Disaster Risk Management and Reduction and will also be available to other government institutions involved in disaster preparedness and emergency response. The initiative is part of a project implemented by COICA in partnership with the United Nations Development Program, the UNDP, aimed at strengthening the capacity of Mozambican institutions to respond to disaster risk and protect vulnerable communities as well as development community. Entering this bulletin of the news, the weather forecast, 29 degrees Celsius maximum today with the minimum at 19. On Saturday, which is tomorrow, we're going to have a clean day at 28 degrees Celsius maximum with the minimum at 18 and closing with Sunday at 28 with 19 as the minimum. Keep connected to Maputo Corridor already, and this is the end of the news, listener.
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0: The listener of Maputo Cory, the radio English service of Radio Mozambique. I hope you're having a great time in the company of this radio station. I'm Berta Medim, hosting the Press Review today. We are bringing you stories about what's happening in the country, kicking off with public service notices, which says that the FAP is capacitating public managers and that workers of the Maputo of the Maragwen City Council have been suspended following extortion accusations. We're also telling you that Festival Moa Fest is to promote potentialities in Moamba, and that six people died following an accident at the Seix Carros mining area in Manica province. Once again, the reading of the sentence of the mayor of Lixinga has been postponed, and we're also telling you that 2 million euros are being provided to prevent and to provide a response to the effects of climate change in northern Mozambique. We also are now talking about Jornal O País front page, saying that Mamba just received Senegal at Simpe to fall on the way to CAN 2027, while magistrates of seven countries are to debate friendly justice for children. They also say that six people died at the Seix Carros mine in central Mozambique, and President Chapo announces plan against drought and requests vigilance against manipulation in the country. MOS and FFH reinforced partnership for social housing, while Cement Mozambique are to invest about $150 million in the expansion of production and the number of houses in risky areas in that the city is considered concerning. That the city is located in the western province in of that. We are now reading from Club of Mozambique, which says that President Chapo has begun a three-day visit to Inhambane province, while also MOS and Housing Development Fund signed MOU. ExxonMobil Mozambique Limited and Area 4 Ventures, select upstream EPC contractor and service providers for the LNG. Reform LNG project and economic activity accelerated in second quarter of the year. NGO strengthens evidence post-election violence with more than 1,000 files. It's also read that a South African mechanic is among 11 people missing after Mozambique hunting lodge attack. You can read each one of these services in the stories in the front pages of Jornal Noticias do País and Club of Mozambique. And we now go to AIM, which is the country service of information. It's the news agency, and it brings us stories straight in English, as they tell us that Arasul invests $4 million in rehabilitating Masinji Dam after floods. They also say Moamba Major and Mapai dams demand around $1.5 billion, and postponement of National Council is supposed to be an Sufumamad strategy to avoid stepping down. Pemba Court, northern Mozambique, there's a return of journalists' work equipment, while more than 1,000 files documenting alleged police violence handed to the PGR, which is the country's Attorney General's office. Well, these are stories you can read throughout the day on different pages. We read from Jornal Noticias, Jornal do País, Club of Mozambique, and AIM. And we are going to keep bringing us our own news while also updating you about the ones you have just heard about. My name is Bertha Medim. We keep on connected until the end, with you being our priority to stay informed. Well, make sure that you continue listening. At the full hour, you have the bulletin of the news, and at 12 in Zaba. Be together until there.
1: May I have your attention, please? Recognized. Dino Bravo. Yo mama's favorite DJ. Authorization verified. Proceed.

We can fall in love again. I wanna do it all again. King Sagwa, King Sagwa. So-de-so. Just another track. You know how we do, right?

0: Coming next, the news.
1: The bulletin of the news is read by Berta Madima. Six people are pointed to have lost their lives in the early hours of yesterday morning following the collapse of a mine in the Seix Carros region, Vanduze district, Manica province in central Mozambique. That of Public Relations Department at the Provincial Command of the Police of the Republic of Mozambique in Manica, Mozinho Manats, explained that the data is still preliminary as rescue teams are still searching on the site to check for possible victims that might not have been rescued. Manats says the accident occurred in the early morning hours while the miners were carrying out activity. The police suspects that the collapse was caused by soil conditions aggravated by poor visibility at night and the rains recorded in the province in recent days. On the other hand, at least five employees were suspended this week for corruption, bribery, extortion and theft in some residential areas in the municipality of Marraquén, Maputo province. It's a measure taken to curb infractions by the offending employees of the Marraquén Municipal Council involved in various acts of criminality, especially within the corporation. The mayor of Marraquén, Shafi Zidat, has highlighted that those suspended employees might face other disciplinary procedures and might even be purged to prevent embezzlement in the municipality. You're listening to the news. More than 400,000 people continue to consume unsafe water in 9 districts of Gaza province. The situation has worsened with the drought, floods and inundations that have been affecting more than 220 water supply systems. To mitigate the suffering of the community, the government says it urgently needs 200 water supply systems that should be built. The deficit in access water continues to be one of the main challenges in Gaza province, and it's admitted by the Provincial Director of Public Works, João Chivambo, who during this week pointed to rural areas as having the highest incidence following the dispersal of the population. He points that water supply coverage is at 70% and the population in Gaza province is around 1.5 million people, approximately 1.1 million in rural areas, and that where they have the biggest challenges. Also, when it comes to investment, South Korea, through the Korean International Cooperation Agency, COICA, has donated computer equipment worth more than $300,000 to Mozambique to strengthen capacity to manage and respond to disasters. The $300 worth of equipment was handed over to the National Institute for Disaster Risk Management and Reduction and will also be available to other government institutions involved in disaster preparedness and emergency response. The initiative is part of a project implemented by COICA in partnership with the United Nations Development Program, the UNDP, aimed at strengthening the capacity of Mozambican institutions to respond to disaster risk and protect vulnerable communities as well as development community. And to end this bulletin of the news, the weather forecast, 29 degrees Celsius maximum today with the minimum at 19. On Saturday, which is tomorrow, we're going to have a clean day at 28 degrees Celsius maximum with the minimum at 18 and closing with Sunday at 28 with 19 as the minimum. Keep connected to Maputo Corridor already, and this is the end of the news, listener.
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5: So if you are a Portuguese speaker, the app is already in the Portuguese language. You have to download it from the App Store on iOS and on the Play Store on Android. So once you download it, the app will have an onboarding journey which will teach you about how to use it and what you can do. Currently, the app has dictionaries, modules, categories, as well as quizzes for practicing. In less than 45 days, we have 1,600 users using the app, and they have solved over 3,000. We've definitely reached some of the users that we intended to in the beginning. We've seen someone say that, "I couldn't speak with my grandma, but thanks to this, I have a resource that I can connect with my grandma." We've seen people from abroad saying that, "I always wanted to connect with the language and the cultures of my origin country, and with this, I can now try and understand it." A percentage of the users of the app are from other countries and continents altogether. So we have people from Berlin, from Madrid, from Australia, New Zealand, from Asia. We have people from Brazil. We have people from North America. So I believe that this is the platform that has the greatest number of Shangana and Makua speakers, students, because we currently have about 1,600 of them.
0: That's the voice of Ivan Bila, a Mozambican entrepreneur and founder of the local language translation app. They are working with Shangana, Makua,

Dear listener, it's now 7 minutes after 8. I hope you're doing well. We had the news bulletin, and well, we're having on the background the Petit Pays with Molema. This is for you to shake a bit your body with us. Well, for your driving at this time, please do it. It's a very careful drive, always safely.

And indeed, so you have to love what you do. We had Dois Quartos Mais Um with Amo Meu Trabalho. Well, this was with Cream, with Easy and the Nervous. Well, 16 minutes after 8, I believe you are doing well, and I hope you are really doing well. Let's have Salamona, this.

special, no matter what, you know that you're special, and if you don't, now we are telling you, you are so special. Lizzo, wealth of special. We have it now 25 minutes after 8, and if you're having your breakfast at this time, enjoy it, enjoy your meal with us. Well, this song goes to you have been in silence, to you have been, you know, for long without getting in touch with your family, with your friends. It's El Supaco with Wakala. Enjoy it with us. And Saturdays.

no, no.

Rumba with a great track entitled Carolina. Well, I hope you are doing well, enjoying this day with 105.9 FM. Soon will be Radio Mozambique International. Well, it's now time. Let me invite Kanda Bongo Man with Mushana. What does this song remind you? I believe great moments of your life. Great memories, yeah? I hope so. And I guess that, yes, you're having some of.

Ivo Mael featuring different Mozambican artists with a remix of the song Mama, which is a tribute to all mothers of our beautiful country, but not only, you know, all mothers of the world, but in special of our beautiful country, Mozambique. I hope you're enjoying this morning, and well, we are in a week in which we are celebrating, yesterday we celebrated the World Suicide Prevention Day, and there are so many activities that are happening on this, and today there is one also happening here at Radio Mozambique, which will be also an event, a fair, that's it, a fair on, prevention, on suicide prevention. Well, it's 10 minutes to 9, and it's Friday. Great tracks we are providing to you, and I hope that you are also having great and great moments. So let me bring Nani Jules on with Boya Hifamba. Let's go.

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3: A good Friday for you, dear listener of Maputo Corridor Radio. Well, these are the headlines for today. We kick off with a story relating to six people losing their lives in the early hours of yesterday morning following the collapse of a mine in the Seix Carros region, Vanduze district, Central Manica province. Meanwhile, we're also telling you that the first edition of the Moamba Festival, MoaFest, kicks off today, promising the best and largest cultural and commercial event in Moamba District, Maputo Province. We're also talking to you about at least five employees suspended this week for corruption, bribery, extortion and theft in some residential areas of the municipality of Marroquin in Maputo Province, while also more than 400,000 people continue to consume unsafe water in nine districts of Gaza Province. We are also talking to you about the upcoming game of Mozambique and Senegal to take place on the 25th of September here in Maputo. 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For more updates on each one of the stories, make sure that you stay connected to our radio station as we're bringing you the stories about what's happening in Mozambique throughout this week, and also updating you about the upcoming weekend stories. For the weather forecast, today we have a 29 degrees Celsius maximum with no rain, with 19 as the minimum, and we close with Saturday 28 degrees Celsius maximum with 18 as the minimum. On Sunday, 18 remains the highest temperature, while the low will be at 19. No rain expected at least until Tuesday next week. 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

0: Lucas with a great track entitled Jika. Well, it's now time to join Berta Madim with Press Review. Well, hi Berta, good morning. What are the updates at this moment?
1: Dear listener of Maputo, Curry, the Radio English Service of Radio Mozambique, I hope you're having a great time in the company of this radio station. I'm Berta Medim, hosting the Press Review today. We are bringing you stories about what's happening in the country, kicking off with public service notices. It says that the FAP is capacitating public managers and that workers of the Maputo of the Marroquin City Council have been suspended following extortion accusations. We're also telling you that Festival Moa Fest is to promote potentialities in Moamba, and that six people died following an accident at the Seix Carros mining area in Manica province. Once again, the reading of the sentence of the mayor of Lishing has been postponed, and we're also telling you that 2 million euros are being provided to prevent and to provide a response to the effects of climate change in northern Mozambique. We also are now talking about Jornal O País front page, saying that Mamba just received Senegal at Simpe to fall on the way to Cannes 2027, while magistrates of seven countries are to debate friendly justice for children. They also say that six people died at the Seix Carros mine in central Mozambique, and President Chapo announces plan against drought and requests vigilance against manipulation in the country. MOS and FFH reinforced partnership for social housing, while Cimento de Moçambique are to invest about $150 million in the expansion of production, and the number of houses in risky areas in Tete City is considered concerning. Tete City is located in western province in of Tete. We are now reading from Club of Mozambique, which says that President Chapo has begun a three-day visit to Inhambane province, while also MOS and Housing Development Fund signed MOU. ExxonMobil Mozambique Limited and Area 4 Ventures, select upstream EPC contractor and service providers for the LNG. Reform LNG project and economic activity accelerated in second quarter of the year. NGO strengthens evidence post-election violence with more than 1,000 files. It's also read that a South African mechanic is among 11 people missing after Mozambique hunting lodge attack. You can read each one of these services on the stories in the front pages of Jornal Noticias do País and Club of Mozambique. And we now go to AIM, which is the country service of information. It's the news agency, and it brings us stories straight in English, as they tell us that Arasul invests $4 million in rehabilitating Masinji Dam after floods. They also say Moamba Major and Mapai dams demand around $1.5 billion, and postponement of National Council is supposed to be an Sufumamad strategy to avoid stepping down. Pemba Court, northern Mozambique, there's a return of journalists' work equipment, while more than 1,000 files documenting alleged police violence handed to the PGR, which is the country's Attorney General's office. Well, these are stories you can read throughout the day on different pages. We read from Jornal Noticias, Jornal do País, Club of Mozambique, and AIM. And we are going to keep bringing us our own news while also updating you about the ones you have just heard about. My name is Bertha Madim. We keep on connected until the end, with you being our priority to stay informed. Well, make sure that you continue listening. At the full hour, you have the Bulletin of the News, and at 12 in Zaba. Be together until there. A good day for you, and goodbye for now.
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Well, it's now 26 minutes to 10. Let's now have in repetition the interview with Arce Armachel on, you know that yesterday we celebrated the World Suicide Prevention Day, and it's on the occasion of this day that we speak now with Arce Armachel, an interview that we bring you in repetition. Well, today we are going to discuss an issue which affects, you know, everybody. It affects you as an individual, affects families, communities, across the world, across the country. We are going to talk about the National Suicide Prevention Campaign that are being promoted by Nyaleti Association. To help us understand, we have here Arce Armachel. He's the public relations at Nyaleti Association. Stick on there, and it's important for you if someone, you know, sometimes we have people facing depression and we never know what's going on. I believe that Arce will tell us today all the details we need to know, the signs we need to pay attention.

0: Well, as I said, I have here Arcer Michel. Arcer, good morning.
1: Well, good morning, everybody. First things first, I want to thank you guys for receiving us and to giving us the opportunity to speak up about this relevant matter. We work as a non-governmental association that has been based since 2009. It was closed during a major part of the time, but now we are getting back on track. Well, its main purpose is to help everybody, everybody who's needing. Well, we work with diseases, we work with mental health, we work with public causes, and we work with people who are suffering from losses like catastrophic happenings and whatsoever else. We have a lot of minor areas where we work, as such as, for example, we had the terrible temperature situation back then, where we were going through terrible rains and whatsoever else. So in that, we are trying to help improving in the those centers where they are receiving people,
0: health centers
1: where they are receiving people, accommodation centers where they are receiving people, and we are going there once in a while, almost every 2-3 weekends, to help them get back on track. We are trying to communicate with the government so we can have some houses where they can be reassented. We are trying to improve projects that will help them stay in a house and build a future for themselves so they can gain steps up. We also work with mental health in general, not only masculine, but in this specific time, we're going to talk mostly about masculine mental health.
0: I want to know more about the association. In which part of the country is the association working or based?
1: We are currently working in Maputo. We're based in Nampula, Nacala. We have people who are guiding the association in Nacala, Beira, Sofala, and Maputo.
0: So you have now launched this national suicide prevention campaign.
1: Yes.
0: Tell us a little bit more about it. So what inspired first to bring this campaign?
1: Well, the main reason where it looks forward to is because it's one of the parts where we work with, but also because a couple months ago we had an activity at the Gabinfo Gabinet, Information Gabinet, and there we ran some tests to people who were joining us, and we ran a mental health test where they had to reply to some questions like, how do you feel about certain situations, how do you feel about Y and X, and we could notice that
0: it was a kind of a survey.
1: Yes.
0: Okay.
1: And we could notice that the majority of the tests were, it was going upper and upper and upper, because people are going through different stuff every day and they don't have people to talk to. Mm-hmm. Mostly men, but also women in their ages are going through stuff at work, are going through stuff at school, at home, at society in general, and they never have people to talk to, or they never have somebody where they can rely on and talk about such issues. And they took the opportunity that it is a confidential case where they could write everything they've been feeling and submit it to the association or submit it to the they took it for, they didn't take it for granted. They wrote everything they were feeling, and after our psychologists wrote it, they suggested that maybe it's best if we launch something that will help us get more people, because we only have like 50 people here, but who, only God knows who else is going through such situations.
0: Okay. So in which places are you planning to, well, you spoke here, for example, about well, the survey you did at Gabinfo.
1: Mm-hmm.
0: Okay, where everything started until you launched this campaign. In which places are you planning to, you know, do this campaign? In Maputo, yes, but we understand you did it in a company.
1: Mm-hmm.
0: So how are you planning to do it?
1: To merchandise it more, we are using social media, because mm-hmm. mostly of the people who are going through mental health issues are teens, the 15s to 20s. Mm-hmm. We are all going through something, but we are trying to look forward into the localities. We are trying to reach those accommodation places in localities such as Hulen, Guava, Bobol. We also are trying to reach Cidade, the town itself, mm-hmm. but our main focus are the localities where they don't have much information.
0: Yes.
1: About how to seek for help, how to seek for professional help, how to look for a psychologist, because they are uninformed.
0: Mm-hmm.
1: So they are our main focus at the moment, but if we can reach the whole nationality, amazing for us.
0: Okay, you at the beginning you said that this campaign will focus most on the masculine.
1: Mm-hmm.
0: Why?
1: Because I could say non-based, but 90% of the men who are going through something mental health wise never speak about it, and because the society already had a stigma running around that men don't cry, men can't do this, men can't do that, because you are a man and you're supposed to be a leader, you are supposed to be a head
0: strong.
1: Yes, you have to have a straight head, mm-hmm. and you

0: signs that show us that this person
1: is going through something.
0: Yes.
1: Well, usually it starts from the little things like avoiding family contact, always in the room, or always anti-socializing, always trying to seek for intoxication to prevent itself from socializing or fulfilling anything. We also have lack of appetite, constantly in anger, I can say like that, never interested in doing what it's most interesting to that person. And it revolves around that. The anti-socializing is the main thing that should be looking for, because the majority of people who are going through something are teens, and we tend to get home, lock ourselves in the room, and our parents think, he's just in his phone, she's just studying in her room. Sometimes people are just in their rooms because they are afraid to be around people, causing it maybe to, the most alone they get, the more trapped they feel into that mental place. And it gets harder and harder to leave, as much as we normalize it. As parents, as children, as classmates, the more we normalize somebody being very, very, very antisocial, the most that person gets trapped into an idea that alone is better. And if I can't solve it alone, maybe I should just end it for good.
0: Okay. Yeah. Well, it's common on teens, okay, but imagine we are talking here, for example, about, you did the survey, and imagine if you do it, or if it's someone grown, you know, okay, man who is, who have a family, works, and so many other things. Are the signs the same?
1: Almost, yes, because grown people, we have normalized that the best way to seek for help into saving our mental health is the intoxication. Looking for alcohol, looking for drugs, looking for marijuana, or even looking for the slightest things. Like, for example, we also work with drug prevention, and we could notice that a lot of people are now using medicine, like actual medicine, like flu, anti-flu, to drug themselves. People mix flu with anti-flu with the refrigerant and juice and whatever else, and they drink it, and it somehow disconnects them from the reality. And the main source that we take, that we took to analyze grown people mental health and how they cope with it, is drugs. People are now seeking for drugs for almost everything they get.
0: Well, dear listener, we are with Arthur Marshall, and we are here talking about the suicide, and this bringing signs that we can pay attention, you know, no matter on teens or maybe on your husband, your brother, someone who is, you know, your family member, and might have, you know, having something like or facing such situation. So how can we encourage those, you know, experiencing emotional distress to seek help, for example? We see that the person, as you brought here so many examples of signs, but how to help that person? What can we do? How can a family member help without judging, for example?
1: Okay, so our main slogan in the actual campaign is you matter, speak saves lives. And it's a self-explanatory slogan. Basically, speaking, having conversations, taking it all out that you've been gatekeeping for yourself, is the main focus, or the main way for you to get out of something. Because the majority of the issues we suffer is because we don't talk about them. Homosexual people don't talk about what they suffer in schools. Now we have a fat phobia thing that's going around as teens, that we basically just fat shame people for whatever reason. And we take it as a meme, or we take it as a joke, but we don't know what they are going through. And because they never speak about it, we're never aware of what's going on. So our main goal in this whole situation is to help people getting out of the trap and speaking out loud, so we can at least understand what they're going through, and make a most based knowledge, or have a most based knowledge on how we can help them in whatever situation they are. If they're trapped in

0: intoxication, if they're trapped into bullying, cyberbullying, abusive marriages.
1: Bullying also is one of the
0: main reasons. Abusive marriages, mm-hmm. toxic relationships at work, or even toxic relationships at school. Each and every one of those has a specific topic that we can discuss. And when we are discussing that, we can understand more on how to help each and every person. Because each and every case, even if we're talking about mental health, if each and every case is a different case. It needs to be understood fully so we can solve it however reason or however way we find.
1: Okay, for those who are listening to you at this time, and imagine we have a family member listening to you right mm-hmm. now, or someone maybe who's facing mm-hmm. depression or something like, and that would need a kind of help from you, how okay. to reach you.
0: So the association has its official emails, and we have a website. We have social media accounts, and we have the actual line.
1: What's the website?
0: Associação Nhelit.
1: Okay.
0: We have the social media accounts that are the ones we are using the most to spread information, because everybody nowadays is using social media.
1: Mm-hmm.
0: And the most we publish about every and anything, even the grown people, use social media the most nowadays, and the most we merchandise it on social media itself, we can we reach out automatically. We also are actually building reach line for people who are going through something. We have projects that involve trying to help women who are going through something in their marriages. Mm-hmm. It's called Mulher Tem Voz, Woman Has Voice, my bad. And with those, we're trying to focus just on helping people who are needing specific help. For example,
1: do you have some success cases maybe that you can share with us?
0: Unfortunately, we do have cases, but I'm not allowed to. I'm not sure if I'm allowed to share it because of their privacy and whatsoever else.
1: Okay, you don't have to mention the names.
0: Okay. For example, during one of our activities back in January or December, I must say, we did some voice or a voice to spread awareness about Say No to Drugs, Say Yes to Life. Okay. It's one of our campaigns, and it's one of our most successful campaigns so far. And at the end of that, we had health campaign after we finished the Say No to Drugs, Say Yes to Life. Mm-hmm. And in that matter, somebody reached out to us and was talking about how she was feeling neglected in her marriage.
1: Okay.
0: And it also conducted her to feel neglected everywhere else. She didn't have an opinion anymore in her house. She didn't have an opinion anymore in her work, in school, or even in society, because she felt like what she was going through at home or what her husband was putting her through at home was something that was her fault. So because it was her fault, she felt like she wasn't worth of giving opinions or giving points of views in every sort of situation in public lives. We have the same case, but in a different perspective, where a man is going through that at home. His wife is a better positioned person.
1: And I believe we have a lot of cases
0: like that.
1: Yeah.
0: Reason why we're trying to spread awareness about this campaign, where his wife was better positioned in society as he was. So she was the one who had to give opinions. She was the one who was giving orders. And eventually it became a toxic relationship or a toxic marriage, because at home he didn't have an opinion about what his child should or shouldn't do. And in social gatherings or family gatherings, she was the one giving orders because she was the one that was better positioned in life.
1: Mm-hmm.
0: And with those, after we analyzed it with proper people, because we have trained psychologists who are supposed to be working on each and every cases, we are trying as much as we can to give them the hand they need to talk about it, where we do frequent therapy sessions. They talk about it freely. They talk about it with people who they're feeling comfortable with. With women, we have specialized women who can talk about it. And with men, we have specialized men who can talk about it with them.
1: Okay. Is the association having a kind of collaboration with the Ministry of Health?
0: Yes. Yes, we do. We have Understandment Memorial that took place around 1 or 2 months ago. And it's mostly to just help us get the health basic needs we need for blood testing, mm-hmm. mental health tests, okay. and whatever else.
1: Okay. And during this campaign, do you have an activity scheduled already?
0: On our website, there will be a platform
1: okay,
0: where
1: the one I'm dear listener, I'm right now on the website, and I see that you have a lot of activities.
0: Yes, we try.
1: Doing, you have been doing also marches against the use of drugs. Okay. And, blood donation. Okay. I see you do also a kind of advising.
0: Yes. Okay. That's our one of our parts about the psychologist take place, where when people are going through psychologist therapy, they can talk about whatever they feel like it's bothering them. And in that, we can guide them where we believe it's the right place to go. Mm-hmm. And not only on mental health issues, but in every other part of a life matter. We have for drugs, teenagers and adults even are mm-hmm. seeking a lot for drugs, mm-hmm. Toxic marriages, as mentioned it, toxic relationships, mm-hmm. and...
1: Okay. How can the communities be involved in reducing the numbers of suicide?
0: Well, first off, start by reducing bullying. Cyberbullying is the thing that is now a trend. It's trending nowadays to shame people for doing something that is not society-based or something like that. And the main way we have to reduce bullying or to reduce suicide is to reduce bullying.
1: First,
0: we need to start stigmatizing and aside from stigmatizing the suicide itself, let's stigmatize the bullying. Let's bull the bullies.
1: Mm-hmm.
0: Because the main reason why people are nowadays committing suicide is because they are going through bullying. Because society is constantly asking for stuff that nobody can achieve. People need to have the most luxurious cars. People have the most shaped body. People have to have... They are constantly setting standards for stuff that not everybody can achieve.
1: Mm-hmm. And maybe not so relevant to
0: exactly. And sometimes it causes social pressure, and the social pressure is one of the reasons why a lot of people are committing suicide nowadays. Because if you don't have this, you can be a part of that. If you can be a part of that, then you're feeling excluded. Then the only way you see is to stay alone, to be by yourself, which is not something very healthy, because everybody needs everybody. Mm-hmm. Nowadays
1: we need each other.
0: Yeah, we need each other. Everybody needs everybody, and it's okay to need people.
1: Mm-hmm.
0: Listeners, it's okay to need people. Mm-hmm. It is okay to need help.
1: Yeah.
0: As men, as women, as grandparents, as grandbabies, it is okay to need people. But I was born by myself. No, you were not. Somebody took you out of the womb, so somebody had to help you, and somebody will have to help you alongside. So to reduce suicide as well, we can sensibilize people or acknowledge people that they have somebody to talk to, because a lot of people are also scared to look for therapists because they are scared of being diagnosed. People are scared to be diagnosed with depression. People are scared to be diagnosed with anxiety. People are scared to be diagnosed with insomnia caused by mental health issues. Mm-hmm. So not always they're strong enough to look for help, for professional help. So they need a friend. They need a family member who they can trust. They need a mother. They need a father. They need a sister. And sometimes in families itself, we do not normalize that. We be like, nah, it's okay. He will get over it. Nah, don't worry about that. He's just dramatizing.
1: Yeah, he's like that.
0: Yeah, he's like that. Don't worry about him. Worry about him.
1: It's a big mistake.
0: It's a big mistake. You always need to worry about him. Even at the slightest issues, you need to worry about him. Pay attention to the slightest inconvenience that go at home. If he's starting to get angry, so so deliberately. If he's going through something where he doesn't eat, he doesn't go out to with family, he's always on his phone, that's not healthy. That's not something you should normalize. Normalize socializing with your kids, normalize socializing with family in general, getting to know what they're going through and what they're not going through, conversating with people, having random meetups. It's always good to spread out what we're feeling in our hearts, because it makes us feel a lot more, confident. Yes. So speak to people, always look out for people, and never be afraid for looking for help, because okay. It's in help where it resides.
1: Okay. From the help, you will have all the solutions. Yes. You need. And our life, you know, our lives are very important. And if you have opportunity to save life, mm-hmm. or to save someone's life.
0: Yes. We will be publishing all the information on our website and on our social medias. All of those whom respond to Associação Nhelete, on Instagram, Facebook, TikTok, Twitter, LinkedIn, and whatever else, you can find us as
1: s.nhelete.
0: Yes, okay. ASS.nhelete. Well, we did a lot. We did a lot as a country. We did a lot as a government itself. We did a lot as people. And I couldn't be more proud to be Mozambican for our culture and for embracing our culture, and seeing that being trapped into a different culture or a different idea of association is not where we are. And we need to embrace our culture for the gardens, for the dances, for the musics, for the languages, for the dresses we wear every day. We should be proud of that each and every day. And 51 is not a few time. Mm-hmm. And as many years to go, all I could say is I am proud of being Mozambican.
1: Yeah, you're proud.
0: And Mozambicans should be proud of being Mozambican.
1: And what do you expect, let us say, for the next 51, maybe, for the country?
0: Well, improvements.
1: Yeah.
0: Let's work on improvements, because one thing that I could learn is that when you gain a certain status, you need to maintain and improve. So now we are maintaining, let's improve. What's the main point of the campaign that we're launching? Well, to share here the main point of the campaign, it is to sensibilize people into seeking for help. Well, people tend to ignore the idea of talking to people and to having an actual interaction with a psychologist. But even people who are not going through something mentally are...
2: Next, the bulletin of the news is read by Berta Madima. At least 5 employees were suspended this week for corruption, bribery, extortion, and theft in some residential areas in the municipality of Marraquene, Maputo Province. It's a measure taken to curb infractions by the offending employees of the Marraquene Municipal Council involved in various acts of criminality, especially within the corporation. The mayor of Marraquene, Shafiz Hidat, has highlighted that those suspended employees might face other disciplinary procedures and might even be purged to prevent embezzlement in the municipality. You're listening to the news. More than 400,000 people continue to consume unsafe water in 9 districts of Gaza province. The situation has worsened with the drought, floods, and inundations that have been affecting more than 220 water supply systems. To mitigate the suffering of the community, the government says it urgently needs 200 water supply systems that should be built. The deficit in access water continues to be one of the main challenges in Gaza province, and it's admitted by the provincial director of public works, João Chivambo, who during this week pointed to rural areas as having the highest incidence following the dispersal of the population. He points that water supply coverage is at 70% and the population in Gaza province is around 1.5 million people, approximately 1.1 million in rural areas, and that's where they have the biggest challenges. Also, when it comes to investments, South Korea through the Korean International Cooperation Agency, COICA, has donated computer equipment worth more than $300,000 to Mozambique to strengthen capacity to manage and respond to disasters. The $300 worth of equipment was handed over to the National Institute for Disaster Risk Management and Reduction and will also be available to other government institutions involved in disaster preparedness and emergency response. The initiative is part of a project implemented by COICA in partnership with the United Nations Development Program, the UNDP, aimed at strengthening the capacity of Mozambican institutions to respond to disaster risk and protect vulnerable communities as well as development community. And in culture, the first edition of the WAMBA International Festival, MOA Fest, kicks off today, promising to be the largest cultural and commercial event in the district of WAMBA, Maputo Province. The opening event will be the Show das Divas, an international show dedicated to celebrating female talent, bringing together Mozambican, African, and United States voice. The largest cultural event in WAMBA was launched early this week and serves as a space of showcasing tourism activities, entrepreneurship, innovation, investment, and business on a single platform. The event coincides with the 5th MOAMBA Gold Meet Fest. The administrator of MOAMBA, Carlos Msanyan, says the festival is an opportunity to showcase Mozambique's potential from that district, also creating business space for young people and local producers who will be able to market meat, tomatoes, and other goods. The festival is expected to take place in an area of 30 hectares and the presence of around 25,000 people is expected. To this end, some international musicians are also in the territory, most notably American singer Karen White, who became popular in the late 1980s and early 1990s. The event also features Anna Joyce, Kelly Kumalu, Lisa James, Gabriela, Grace Evora, Jimmy Drudu, Anita Makwakwa, MC Roger, Luki, Kapatesh, Elu Beats, DJ Cap, among others. And to end this bulletin of the news, the weather forecast, 29 degrees Celsius maximum today with the minimum at 19. On Saturday, which is tomorrow, we're going to have a clean day at 28 degrees Celsius maximum with the minimum at 18 and closing with Sunday at 28 with 19 as the minimum. Keep connected to Maputo Corridor already, and this is the end of the news, listener.
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King Sakwa. King Sakwa. So this song. So this song. Just another track. Just another track. You know how we do, right? You know how we do.

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1: The bulletin of the news is read by Berta Madima. At least 5 employees were suspended this week for corruption, bribery, extortion and theft in some residential areas in the municipality of Marroquén, Maputo Province. It's a measure taken to curb infractions by the offending employees of the Marroquén Municipal Council involved in various acts of criminality, especially within the corporation. The mayor of Marroquén, Shafi Zidat, has highlighted that those suspended employees might face other disciplinary procedures and might even be purged to prevent embezzlement in the municipality. You're listening to the news. More than 400,000 people continue to consume unsafe water in 9 districts of Gaza province. The situation has worsened with the drought, floods and inundations that have been affecting more than 220 water supply systems. To mitigate the suffering of the community, the government says it urgently needs 200 water supply systems that should be built. The deficit in access water continues to be one of the main challenges in Gaza province, and it's admitted by the Provincial Director of Public Works, João Chivambo, who during this week pointed to rural areas as having the highest incidence following the dispersal of the population. He points that water supply coverage is at 70% and the population in Gaza province is around 1.5 million people, approximately 1.1 million in rural areas, and that where they have the biggest challenges. Also, when it comes to investment, South Korea, through the Korean International Cooperation Agency, COICA, has donated computer equipment worth more than $300,000 to Mozambique to strengthen capacity to manage and respond to disasters. The $300 worth of equipment was handed over to the National Institute for Disaster Risk Management and Reduction and will also be available to other government institutions involved in disaster preparedness and emergency response. The initiative is part of a project implemented by COICA in partnership with the United Nations Development Program, the UNDP, aimed at strengthening the capacity of Mozambican institutions to respond to disaster risk and protect vulnerable communities as well as development community. And in culture, the first edition of the WOM International Festival, MOA Fest, kicks off today, promising to be the largest cultural and commercial event in the district of Moamba, Maputo Province. The opening event will be the Show das Divas, an international show dedicated to celebrating female talent, bringing together Mozambican, African and United States voice. The largest cultural event in Moamba was launched early this week and serves as a space of showcasing tourism activities, entrepreneurship, innovation, investment and business on a single platform. The event coincides with the 5th Moamba Goat Meat Fest. The administrator of Moamba, Carlos Msanyan, says the festival is an opportunity to showcase Mozambique's potential from that district, also creating business space for young people and local producers who will be able to market meat, tomatoes and other goods. The festival is expected to take place in an area of 30 hectares and the presence of around 25,000 people is expected. To this end, some international musicians are also in the territory, most notably American singer Karen White, who became popular in the late 1980s and early 1990s. The event also features Anna Joyce, Kelly Kumalu, Lisa James, Gabriela, Grace Evora, Jimmy Drew, Anita Makwakwa, MC Roger, Luki, Kapatesh, Elu Beats, DJ Cap, among others. And to end this bulletin of the news, the weather forecast, 29 degrees Celsius maximum today with the minimum at 19. On Saturday, which is tomorrow, we're going to have a clean day at 28 degrees Celsius maximum with the minimum at 18 and closing with Sunday at 28 with 19 as the minimum. Keep connected to Maputo Corridor already, and this is the end of the news, listener.
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0: So if you are a Portuguese speaker, the app is already in the Portuguese language. You have to download it from the App Store on iOS and on the Play Store on Android. So once you download it, the app will have an onboarding journey which will teach you about how to use it and what you can do. Currently, the app has dictionaries, modules, categories, as well as quizzes for practicing. In less than 45 days, we have 1,600 users using the app, and they have solved over 3,000. We've definitely reached some of the users that we intended to in the beginning. We've seen someone say that, "I couldn't speak with my grandma, but thanks to this, I have a resource that I can connect with my grandma." We've seen people from abroad saying that, "I always wanted to connect with the language and the cultures of my origin country, and with this, I can now try and understand it." A percentage of the users of the app are from other countries and continents altogether. So we have people from Berlin, from Madrid, from Australia, New Zealand, from Asia. We have people from Brazil. We have people from North America. So I believe that this is the platform that has the greatest number of Shangana and Makua speakers, students, because we currently have about 1,600 of them.
1: That's the voice of Ivan Bila, a Mozambican entrepreneur and founder of the local language translation app. They are working with Shangana.

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8: Morning is upon us.

So if you are a Portuguese speaker, the app is already in the Portuguese language. You have to download it from the App Store on iOS and on the Play Store on Android. So once you download it, the app will have another

0: percentage of the users of the app are from other countries and continents altogether. So we have people from Berlin, from Madrid, from Australia, New Zealand, from Asia. We have people from Brazil. We have people from North America. So I believe that this is the platform that has the greatest number of Shangana and Makua speakers, students, because we currently have about 1,600 of them.
1: That's the voice of Ivan Bila, a Mozambican entrepreneur and founder of the local language translation app. They are working with Shangana, Makua,

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1: Hello, dear listener of Maputo Corridor Radio, the English service of Radio Mozambique. Welcome to this edition of Inzava, the last for the week, actually, as we're bringing you the stories about what Mozambique has been going through and what the world is also doing towards our country. My name is Berta Madima. I'll be with you in the next minutes, and we are going to bring you the daily digest of information. So far, we are talking about cooperation and also climate events in Mozambique. Also telling you about what you can do throughout this weekend, starting off today, Friday. Well, there are many stories for you. Let's kick off with the news, and coming back, we're going to tell you more about what's happening.
2: Coming next, the news.
1: The bulletin of the news is read by Berta Madima. More than 400,000 people continue to consume unsafe water in 9 districts of Gaza province. The situation has worsened with the drought, floods and inundations that have been affecting more than 220 water supply systems. To mitigate the suffering of the community, the government says it urgently needs 200 water supply systems that should be built. The deficit in access water continues to be one of the main challenges in Gaza province, and it's admitted by the Provincial Director of Public Works, João Chivambo, who during this week pointed to rural areas as having the highest incidence following the dispersal of the population. He points that the water supply coverage is at 70% and the population in Gaza province is around 1.5 million people, approximately 1.1 million in rural areas, and that where they have the biggest challenges. Also, when it comes to investment, South Korea, through the Korean International Cooperation Agency, COICA, has donated computer equipment worth more than $300,000 to Mozambique to strengthen capacity to manage and respond to disasters. The $300 worth of equipment was handed over to the National Institute for Disaster Risk Management and Reduction and will also be available to other government institutions involved in disaster preparedness and emergency response. The initiative is part of a project implemented by COICA in partnership with the United Nations Development Program, the UNDP, aimed at strengthening the capacity of Mozambique and institutions to respond to disaster risk and protect vulnerable communities as well as development community. And in culture, the first edition of the Womba International Festival, MOA Fest, kicks off today, promising to be the largest cultural and commercial event in the district of Womba. Maputo Province, the opening event will be the Show das Divas, an international show dedicated to celebrating female talent, bringing together Mozambican, African and United States voice. The largest cultural event in Womba was launched early this week and serves as a space of showcasing tourism activities, entrepreneurship, innovation, investment and business on a single platform. The event coincides with the 5th Womba Goat Meat Fest. The administrator of Womba, Carlos Msanyan, says the festival is an opportunity to showcase Mozambique's potential from that district, also creating business space for young people and local producers who will be able to market meat, tomatoes and other goods. The festival is expected to take place in an area of 30 hectares and the presence of around 25,000 people is expected. To this end, some international musicians are also in the territory, most notably American singer Karine White, who became popular in the late 1980s and early 1990s. The event also features Anna Joyce, Kelly Kumalu, Lisa James, Gabriela, Grace Evora, Jimmy Drew, Anita Makwakwa, MC Roger, Luki, Kapadesh, Elu Beats, DJ Cap, among others. And the FMF has accepted the transfer to the city of Maputo for the first qualifying match for the 2027 Africa Cup of Nations between Mozambique and Senegal. The match initially scheduled for Dakar will be played now on the 25th of September here at Zimbet National Stadium in Maputo City. The Mambas opponent in the match, Senegal, does not have the stadium available for the game, which was initially scheduled to be played in Dakar. The first round of the qualifying phase of the African game is now expected to take place here in Maputo City. And to end this bulletin of the news, the weather forecast, 29 degrees Celsius maximum today with the minimum at 19. On Saturday, which is tomorrow, we're going to have a clean day at 28 degrees Celsius maximum with the minimum at 18 and closing with Sunday at 28 with 19 as the minimum. Keep connected to Maputo Corridor Radio, and this is the end of the news, listener. Well, you're listening to Maputo Corridor Radio, the English service of Radio Mozambique. We start with the stories about Matola. The municipality of Matola in Maputo province will resume work within days on the completion of the roads connecting the interior neighborhoods to Maputo Ring Road in Matola. These are the roads that start from neighborhoods of Sidoava, Nkobo, Mualaz, and Godloza, extending for just over 4 kilometers, which is about 2.5 miles. The president of the Maputo Municipal Council will provide the information that the municipality already has a budget for the resumption of the work and is only awaiting availability to the contractors to begin execution of work. Julio Parrucas clarified that the interruption in these works was due to intense rain recorded at the beginning of this year.
3: Temos orçamento. 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
1: On the other hand, the president of Matola Municipal Council announced at the current stage of the construction works of Matlamele Sanitary Landfill, explaining that at the moment the works are paralyzed due to budgetary issues. While the works in Matlamele do not advance, the municipality authorities have been managing the Matlamele Landfill for the disposal of solid waste collected in neighborhoods of the municipality. Well, we are now talking to you about climate events affecting the world, specifically Mozambique and Africa. Heavy rains beginning in late December last year and persisting through January this year caused widespread flooding across southern and central Mozambique. Actually, by mid-January, close to 700,000 people were affected, with projections rising to 1.1 million as rains persisted and controlled dam releases in South Africa worsened flooding. Health infrastructure was also affected, with 229 facilities nationwide, including nearly 100 in Gaza province, southern Mozambique. Of those, 20 were completely flooded, 26 temporarily closed, and 5 medical warehouses submerged, everything as a result of critical stock and equipment losses. Every year, during the rainy season, Mozambique grabs global news headlines due to its vulnerability to natural disaster. And one of the first among dozens of international media crews was a Kenyan journalist, James Kahonga, who arrived in time to narrate the world how devastating was the scenario as Mozambique was hit by another weather disaster. James Kahonga spoke in Kigali, Rwanda, recently about the experience in the southern region of Mozambique.
4: Climate change is a global problem. It doesn't matter where the rains are falling. It doesn't matter where the heat waves are happening. It doesn't matter where the drought started. If it started in a neighboring country, but the flood waters came to your country, it means it's your problem. Because climate change is a human problem. We are having more intense floods, we are having more intense droughts out of emissions that have been driven by human activity. And it doesn't matter where, as I said, the rains are falling. If it rains in the neighboring South Africa or other countries within the region, the flood waters are going to come for your people. So that's why we need to come together as the people of Africa, or as people who come from the various regions, come together and look for solutions. Because it's not possible that, for instance, the South Africans are going to control their waters. This is rain happening in the highlands and coming downstream. That cannot be a South African problem. It's a South African problem as well as a Mozambican problem. So we need that collective action happening between our governments, our people coming together to solve this problem that is affecting everyone. They lost their homes. Infrastructure was damaged. And I always ask myself, where is Mozambique now? Where is Mozambique in terms of its recovery journey? The people who lost their families, where are they in their grief at the moment? And that is one thing that disturbs me every day, because the scale of disaster, the scale of destruction I saw in Mozambique, was a turning point in my life. And I think if Africa cannot learn from Mozambique, if other countries cannot draw lessons from the devastation we saw in Mozambique, if the world can't take action from what we all saw in Mozambique, then sometimes that makes you wonder whether there is any help for humanity. Because it's out of these disasters that we've witnessed, it's out of the catastrophes that have been covered by the media, it's out of the losses of lives that we need to take action. We cannot be talking about climate change and disasters. We cannot be talking about climate change and loss of lives. We need to start talking about how we combat this crisis by coming together, by providing the resources that are required, by having the right governance mechanisms. Because at the end of the day, this is a human cost problem. And ultimately, it's humans who will have to design the solutions. We do have the solutions. We just need to roll them out to protect our people, build our resilience, and to even survive as humanity.
1: That was Kenyan journalist James Kahonga speaking to Maputo Corridor Radio recently. And the story keeps on about the situation of climate change. Actually, El Nino is expected to hit Mozambique later this year. So the stories are going to keep being broadcast by Maputo Corridor Radio to raise awareness and explain more about what's happening in Mozambique. Well, it's press review time. Coming back, we have two stories from South Africa. Today, we are bringing you stories about what's happening in the country, kicking off with public service notices. It says that the FAP is capacitating public managers and that workers of the Maputo of the Marawan City Council have been suspended following extortion accusations. We're also telling you that Festival Moa Fest is to promote potentialities in Moamba and that six people died following an accident at the Seix Carros mining area in Manica province. Once again, the reading of the sentence of the mayor of Lishing has been postponed, and we're also telling you that 2 million euros are being provided to prevent and to provide response to the effects of climate change in northern Mozambique. We also are now talking about Jornal O País front page saying that Mamba just received Senegal at Simbe to fall on the way to CAN 2027, while magistrates of seven countries are to debate friendly justice for children. They also say that six people died at the Seix Carros mine in central Mozambique, and President Chapo announces plan against drought and requests vigilance against manipulation in the country. MOS and FFH reinforced partnership for social housing, while cemented Mozambique to invest about $150 million in the expansion of production and the number of houses in risky areas in Tete City is considered concerning. Tete City is located in a western province in of Tete. We are now reading from Club of Mozambique, which says that President Chapo has begun a three-day visit to Inhambane province, while also MOS and Housing Development Fund signed MOU. ExxonMobil Mozambique Limited and Area 4 Ventures, select upstream EPC contractor and service providers for the LNG. Rufum LNG project and economic activity accelerated in second quarter of the year. NGO strengthens evidence post-election violence with more than 1,000 files. It's also read that a South African mechanic is among 11 people missing after Mozambique hunting lodge attack. You can read each one of these services on the stories in the front pages of Jornal Noticias do País and Club of Mozambique. And we now go to AIM, which is the country's service of information. It's the news agency, and it brings us stories straight in English as they tell us that Arasul invests $4 million in rehabilitating Masinjit Dam after floods. They also say Moamba Major and Mapai dams demand around $1.5 billion, and postponement of National Council is supposed to be an Sufumamad strategy to avoid stepping down. Pemba Court, Northern Mozambique, there's a return of journalists' work equipment, while more than 1,000 files documenting alleged police violence handed to the PGR, which is the country's Attorney General's office. Well, these are stories you can read throughout the day on different pages. We read from Jornal Noticias, Jornal do País, Club of Mozambique, and AIM. And we are going to keep bringing us our own news while also updating you about the ones you have just heard about. My name is Bertha Madimu. We keep on connected until the end, with you being our priority to stay informed. Well, that was the press review for the House of Maputo Corridor Radio. We are coming back. Allegedly defeated candidacies promise a first legal battle in South Africa. The Democratic Alliance, the country's second largest party, has appealed to the electoral court. The aim is to prevent the ANC from validating the list of candidates that has already been rejected by the Electoral Commission. Klaus Rombe brings the details.
5: In a short statement released this week, the Democratic Alliance, which is the ANC main partner in the government of national unity, states that this intervention serves to defend the law and official deadlines. The Democratic Alliance argues that the Electoral Commission's rules apply fairly to everyone and that no party can receive special treatment for missing deadlines. This Wednesday, a door-to-door campaign action in the Tembisa area, the ANC President Cyril Ramaphosa refused to elaborate on the legal dispute.
6: Once we lodge papers in court, we leave it up to the judiciary. The judiciary must have the last word. So if you want me to be a Spaza Chief Justice, I will not be a Spaza Chief Justice. I leave everything to the courts. The judges are well-versed with the matters that are taken to court. The ANC, yes, has approached the court and has got a case that it has put to the court. And in the end, it is for the court to make up its mind.
5: According to what we have learned, the Electoral Court will begin analyzing the ANC's appeal next week. At the heart of the dispute, alleged computer problems in the Electoral Commission system, which the ANC says prevented the registration of 181 candidates in three provinces of the country. Also, during Wednesday campaign, Cyril Ramaphosa addressed the alleged vote buying within the party. Ramaphosa assured that this is a practice that ANC wants to eradicate.
6: Those are rumors that we hear. Now, obviously, we are, as the ANC, completely against the buying of votes. Our delegates are supposed to go to conference and vote for the candidates that they believe will advance the interests of the ANC and the interests of our people. So vote buying is something that is unacceptable within ANC structures. And as we renew the African National Congress, that is one of the areas that we say we must root out wherever it exists.
5: These accusations of vote buying are at the center of another legal battle. Party veteran Nkosazana Dlamini-Zuma accused the current ANC Secretary General Fikile Mbalula of bribing delegates at the previous congresses. Mbalula filed a defamation lawsuit, but Dlamini Zuma refused to back down and has already contested the action in court.
1: Thank you, Klaus Rombe was reporting about South Africa stories. We keep on once again, this time about 170 South African prison officers facing disciplinary proceedings. They are accused of collision with prisoners and smuggling within prisons. The information was released yesterday by the director of South Africa's prison services, Makoti Tobakale. The official emphasizes that the behavior of the guard jeopardizes the security of the entire system.
7: Around 173 officials that are going through disciplinary processes in the department. Obviously, the transgressions would be of different kinds, but that included is the transgressions that involve contrabands, and of course some involve the the compromise of security in the department.
1: The announcement was made during a press conference about the recapture of a prisoner who had escaped from a high-security prison in Northwest Province. The man was caught in less than 3 days thanks to a joint operation by security forces. Authorities have no doubt that the prisoner received inside help to escape, and therefore 8 prison officers have already been suspended.
7: So I can confirm that he was apprehended within 72 hours. This is a standing order in the Department of Correctional Services, that when we have an escape, we ensure that within the first 72 hours, we apprehend. I want to also indicate that, as per the work that we did when we were in Rooikrond on Tuesday, combing the scene, we can confirm that this offender did not escape on his own. We can confirm that this offender was assisted to escape. The investigations are continuing, and we will get facts that will further demonstrate this.
1: Between April and December last year, there were more than 280 escapes in South Africa alone. Most prisoners managed to escape from cells in police stations and even the court. 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My name is Berta Medima, and once again I put together this program with the support of Charles Munguido and also Glazio Rombe in the house. Make sure that we are going to be together until the end and that the number and station of your heart is connected to you. 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A very good day for you, a happy weekend. 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

So if you are a Portuguese speaker, the app is already in the Portuguese language. You have to download it from the App Store on iOS and on the Play Store on Android. So once you download it, the app will have an onboarding journey which will teach you about how to use it and what you can do. Currently, the app has dictionaries, modules, categories, as well as quizzes for practicing. In less than 45 days, we have 1,600 users using the app, and they have solved over 3,000. We've definitely reached some of the users that we intended to in the beginning. We've seen someone say that, "I couldn't speak with my grandma, but thanks to this, I have a resource that I can connect with my grandma." We've seen people from abroad saying that, "I always wanted to connect with the language and the cultures of my origin country, and with this, I can now try and understand it. A percentage of the users of the app are from

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2: Sechu watch on the Mozambican territory at the time. It is 4. Good afternoon.
3: Coming next, the news.
4: The bulletin of the news is read by Berta Madima. More than 400,000 people continue to consume unsafe water in 9 districts of Gaza province. The situation has worsened with the drought, floods and inundations that have been affecting more than 220 water supply systems. To mitigate the suffering of the community, the government says it urgently needs 200 water supply systems that should be built. The deficit in access water continues to be one of the main challenges in Gaza province, and it's admitted by the Provincial Director of Public Works, João Chivambo, during this week pointed to rural areas as having the highest incidence following the dispersal of the population. He points that the water supply coverage is at 70% and the population in Gaza province is around 1.5 million people, approximately 1.1 million in rural areas, and that where they have the biggest challenges. Also, when it comes to investment, South Korea, through the Korean International Cooperation Agency, COICA, has donated computer equipment worth more than $300,000 to Mozambique to strengthen capacity to manage and respond to disasters. The $300 worth of equipment was handed over to the National Institute for Disaster Risk Management and Reduction and will also be available to other government institutions involved in disaster preparedness and emergency response. The initiative is part of a project implemented by COICA in partnership with the United Nations Development Program, the UNDP, aimed at strengthening the capacity of Mozambican institutions to respond to disaster risk and protect vulnerable communities as well as development community. And in culture, the first edition of the WOMA International Festival, MOA Fest, kicks off today, promising to be the largest cultural and commercial event in the district of Moamba. Maputo Province, the opening event will be the Show das Divas, an international show dedicated to celebrating female talent, bringing together Mozambican, African, and United States voice. The largest cultural event in Moamba was launched early this week and serves as a space of showcasing tourism activities, entrepreneurship, innovation, investment, and business on a single platform. The event coincides with the 5th Moamba Goat Meat Fest. The administrator of Moamba, Carlos Msanyan, says the festival is an opportunity to showcase Mozambique's potential from that district, also creating business space for young people and local producers who will be able to market meat, tomatoes, and other goods. The festival is expected to take place in an area of 30 hectares and the presence of around 25,000 people is expected. To this end, some international musicians are also in the territory, most notably American singer Karen White, who became popular in the late 1980s and early 1990s. The event also features Anna Joyce, Kelly Kumalu, Lisa James, Gabriela, Grace Evora, Jimmy Drudu, Anita Makwakwa, MC Roger, Luki, Kapadesh, Elu Beats, DJ Cap, among others. And the FMF has accepted the transfer to the city of Maputo for the first qualifying match for the 2027 Africa Cup of Nations between Mozambique and Senegal. The match initially scheduled for the CAR will be played now on the 25th of September here at Zimbet National Stadium in Maputo City. The Mamba's opponent in the match, Senegal, does not have the stadium available for the game, which was initially scheduled to be played in the CAR. The first round of the qualifying phase of the African game is now expected to take place here in Maputo City. And to end this bulletin of the news, the weather forecast, 29 degrees Celsius maximum today with the minimum at 19. On Saturday, which is tomorrow, we're going to have a clean day at 28 degrees Celsius maximum with the minimum at 18 and closing with Sunday at 28 with 19 as the minimum. Keep connected to Maputo Corridor already, and this is the end of the news, listener.
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Kura Uone. Grow up and you'll see the sounds of Bongo Muffin, 5 minutes past four. Good afternoon, beautiful nation of Mozambique. Good afternoon, world. Good afternoon to you and you and you and you. Thank you very much. They're from Berta Matime with the Bulletin of Mozambique News. How are you doing wherever you are, wherever at, listening to 105.9 FM? My name is and always be Flausia Matine. We're going down together to 9 on the dot. On this lovely, lovely, lovely Friday, bestly known as Men's Day. No, it's everybody's day. Hope your day is going on good. For you are out of work, wishing you a very safe journey back home. For you are working, wishing you a very good continuation of a marvelous work. For you are not feeling well, wishing you a very quick recovery. And for you in the hospital, wishing you to come out from there very, very, very soon. And thank you for choosing 105.9 FM, the number that speaks to you. For now, let's have Kura Uone, grow up and you will see.

0: I would like to say that this African, elegant baby giraffe would not ever imagine to be under the light of such a global stage. But for the sake of many more thousands of girls still stuck in the struggles that I was able to dodge, I will hold this recognition as high as I can for as long as it takes until all of them believe that they too can. Not because I'm extraordinary, but because I am one of them.
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0: coming next, the news.
1: The bulletin of the news is read by Berta Madima. More than 400,000 people continue to consume unsafe water in 9 districts of Gaza province. The situation has worsened with the drought, floods and inundations that have been affecting more than 220 water supply systems. To mitigate the suffering of the community, the government says it urgently needs 200 water supply systems that should be built. The deficit in access water continues to be one of the main challenges in Gaza province, and it's admitted by the Provincial Director of Public Works, João Chivambo, who during this week pointed to rural areas as having the highest incidence following the dispersal of the population. He points that water supply coverage is at 70% and the population in Gaza province is around 1.5 million people, approximately 1.1 million in rural areas, and that where they have the biggest challenges. Also, when it comes to investment, South Korea, through the Korea International Cooperation Agency, COICA, has donated computer equipment worth more than $300,000 to Mozambique to strengthen capacity to manage and respond to disasters. The $300 worth of equipment was handed over to the National Institute for Disaster Risk Management and Reduction and will also be available to other government institutions involved in disaster preparedness and emergency response. The initiative is part of a project implemented by COICA in partnership with the United Nations Development Program, the UNDP, aimed at strengthening the capacity of Mozambican institutions to respond to disaster risk and protect vulnerable communities as well as development community. And in culture, the first edition of the WOMBA International Festival, MOA Fest, kicks off today, promising to be the largest cultural and commercial event in the district of Moamba. Maputo Province, the opening event will be the Show das Divas, an international show dedicated to celebrating female talent, bringing together Mozambican, African and United States voice. The largest cultural event in Moamba was launched early this week and serves as a space of showcasing tourism activities, entrepreneurship, innovation, investment, and business on a single platform. The event coincides with the 5th Moamba Goat Meat Fest. The administrator of Moamba, Carlos Msanyan, says the festival is an opportunity to showcase Mozambique's potential from that district, also creating business space for young people and local producers who will be able to market meat, tomatoes, and other goods. The festival is expected to take place in an area of 30 hectares and a presence of around 25,000 people is expected. To this end, some international musicians are also in the territory, most notably American singer Karen White, who became popular in the late 1980s and early 1990s. The event also features Anna Joyce, Kelly Kumalu, Lisa James, Gabriela, Grace Evora, Jimmy Drudu, Anita Makwakwa, MC Roger, Luki, Kapatesh, Elu Beats, DJ Cap, among others. And the FMF has accepted the transfer to the city of Maputo for the first qualifying match for the 2027 Africa Cup of Nations between Mozambique and Senegal. The match initially scheduled for Dakar will be played now on the 25th of September here at Zimbet National Stadium in Maputo City. The Mamba's opponent in the match, Senegal, does not have the stadium available for the game, which was initially scheduled to be played in Dakar. The first round of the qualifying phase of the African game is now expected to take place here in Maputo City. And to end this bulletin of the news, the weather forecast, 29 degrees Celsius maximum today with the minimum at 19. On Saturday, which is tomorrow, we're going to have a clean day at 28 degrees Celsius maximum with the minimum at 18 and closing with Sunday at 28 with 19 as the minimum. Keep connected to Maputo Corridor already, and this is the end of the news, listener.
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4: Thank you very much there from Berta Madime with the bulletin of the news, dear listener of 105.9 FM. Looking at Looking at the traffic in downtown Maputo, is currently impacted by new drainage system construction work starting at the intersection of Avenida Guerra Popular and Avenida Vincent Stembro, causing lane restrictions and diversions. Traffic coming from Matola is being diverted to the opposite lane with the two-way sharing near the works. Drivers are advised to use alternative corridors like Avenida Etiqueta Manganella and Ezequias Manganel and Avenida Josina Machel, where the municipality is easing

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0: Are you there? Are you there? Are you there? Are you there?
1: May I have your attention, please? Recognized. Dino Bravo. Yo mama's favorite DJ. Authorization verified. Proceed.
2: 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This DJ, he gets down. This DJ.

0: I am an African.
1: Our citizens deserve governments that serve them with integrity. 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
0: I am an African.

0: can't call a global success to be there or delivered when a lot of countries are left behind, yet richly endowed with resources.
1: I am an African.
2: Unilateralism will not get us anywhere when it comes to challenges that transcends our national boundaries. Alone, one will go faster, but together we'll go far.

0: I am an African. I am an African.
1: Governments, especially in the global south and in Africa, take the lead by providing enabling policies and making the necessary public investments to drive agri-food systems transformation.
2: The rhymes of time are calling on us to reimagine the original promise that inspired the founding of the United Nations, and that is the quest for global peace, development, and human rights.

0: 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I am Sampalitie.
1: And I am Mamulimo Koni, Shwapasi Janamanim. This week we mourn with the President of Tanzania following the death of the first gentleman, His Excellency Hafid Amir Hassan.
0: Our thoughts and prayers are with the family and the people of Tanzania. Let's continue with today's headlines.
1: Tanzania hosts a fifth International Blue Economy Conference.
0: Lesotho and South Africa assess progress to enhance bilateral relations.
1: And President Mnangagwa says Zimbabwe are ready to lead.
0: Let's begin. Tanzania's Minister of State in the Vice President's Office, Engineer Hamad Yusuf Masauni, says the blue economy is among the key sectors that will accelerate the implementation of the National Development Vision 2050 by expanding investment, employment, trade, and the contribution of aquatic resources to the national economy. Grace Kigadie gives us more details.
2: Engineer Masauni made the remarks while opening the fifth International Blue Economy Conference in Dar es Salaam, held under the theme Powering Blue Initiatives for Sustainable Economic Growth in Africa, saying the blue economy has been identified as a cross-cutting sector with the potential to create a modern, competitive, inclusive, and sustainable economy. He said the government is also focusing on expanding marine tourism and seafaring transportation, measures expected to increase trade, employment and revenue while strengthening Tanzania's position in the regional and global economy.
3: The government continues to strengthen the use of digital technology, modern port and trade management systems, as well as the use of scientific information in decision making. We recognize that a modern blue economy requires expertise, skills, innovation, and the ability to utilize new technologies. For this reason, higher learning and research institutions, including the Dar es Salaam Maritime Institute, have a significant and important role to play in producing human resources capable of driving transformation in this sector.
2: The conference discussions are focusing on how African countries can turn into their vast aquatic resources into sustainable economic opportunities while protecting the ecosystems that support them. For Tanzania, the focus is now on transforming the potential of the blue economy into tangible opportunities in investment, jobs, trade and revenue in line with the aspirations of Vision 2050. The fifth International Blue Economy Conference brings together stakeholders to discuss ways of unlocking the potential of aquatic resources and strengthening blue economy initiatives as a pathway to sustainable economic growth across Africa. Reporting for SADC 360, Grace Kigedie, Dar es Salaam, Tanzania.
1: In the Mountain Kingdom, in a significant step towards enhancing bilateral relations, the Republic of South Africa and the Kingdom of Lesotho convened the mid-term review of the second session of the South Africa-Lesotho Binational Commission, BNC, this week in Pretoria, South Africa. The review focuses on evaluating the progress made in implementing previous commitments while identifying challenges that lie ahead in achieving shared objectives between the two nations. SADC 360 reporter Kuda Mushoeshoe compiled this report.
4: South Africa's Deputy Director General of the Department of International Relations and Cooperation, Ambassador Tebogo Swakolo, outlined key priorities including advancing the Lesotho Highlands Water Project and launching Phase 2 of the Senqu Bridge. Ambassador Swakolo emphasized the need to increase trade, diversify investment, and strengthen collaboration between the public and private sectors. He noted that the ultimate goal is to transform high-level diplomatic engagements into tangible economic benefits that improve the lives of ordinary citizens.
5: We should also look at issues of capacity building, and share best practices between ourselves. I hope we will also hear that. I did talk to the acting principal of our National School of Government to also hear how we're doing. The many requests for training capacity building that we agreed to in the last 12 months. We should also work together to address common challenges confronting our region, including unemployment, poverty, and inequality, while strengthening our collective capacity to respond to emerging security and developmental challenges. South Africa, as I said, very social, not only as a close bilateral partner, but also as an important partner of the AU and other multilateral bodies.
4: Lesotho's Principal Secretary in the Ministry of Foreign Affairs and International Relations, Mr. Taban Lekgela, noted advancements in economic cooperation, such as enhancing border management and establishing special economic zones, highlighting the commitment to addressing migration challenges through the implementation of new agreements aimed at protecting workers' rights and improving health care access for migrants.
6: Indeed, we must address the important imperative of elevating migration and labor mobility. And indeed, in this regard, we must fast track the implementation of the new migration law. Agree to, in the interim, before the full implementation of the model, agree to expand special exemption permits to accommodate new applicants and negotiate sector specific work permits and establish a new labor agreement that guarantees the portability of social security benefits, thereby safeguarding the dignity and welfare of our migrant workers.
4: The BNC has already yielded about 48 agreements since its inception, and not only reinforces the long-standing relationship between Lesotho and South Africa, but also serves as a model for other regional partnerships aimed at addressing shared challenges through collaborative solutions. I am Kwena Moshesh, reporting for SADC 360 in Maseru, Lesotho.
1: In news from Zimbabwe, President Emmerson Mnangagwa says Zimbabwe is ready to give its best as it hosts the 25th ECOMESA Summit and subsequently takes over the chairmanship of the Economic Bloc. The president spoke to the media in an exclusive interview at the State House in Harare recently. Josephine Mogiyo reports.
7: The common market for Eastern and Southern Africa seeks to facilitate trade, investment, industrialization, and economic integration. This year, Zimbabwe takes over chairmanship of this key entity when it hosts the 25th COMESA Summit next month. Ahead of the event, the president, Dr. Emmerson Mnangagwa, sat down with the media to unpack the country's state of preparedness as well as the importance of COMESA. He said the country is ready to welcome the regional leaders, adding that he views the chairmanship as a shared responsibility with fellow SADC countries.
8: Your Excellency, this year's COMESA Summit is being hosted in Zimbabwe. What message would you like to convey to fellow heads of state, investors, business leaders, citizens across the COMESA region as they prepare to visit Zimbabwe?
9: First and foremost, I say to my colleagues, heads of state and government, they are welcome. Zimbabwe is looking forward to receiving them with warm hearts. We believe that they will not regret spending time in Zimbabwe. We are ready to give our best for this summit.
8: Zimbabwe will be honored to assume the chairmanship of COMESA from October 2026. Your Excellency, what does this responsibility mean for Zimbabwe and the broader COMESA region?
9: It is not a minor responsibility. It's a very huge subcontinental duty. We, with humility, accept this responsibility. It shall continue to be a collective burden of SADC. I will never consider that this chairmanship is solely a chairmanship for Zimbabwe, but I share it with my colleagues in SADC.
8: What key priorities will Zimbabwe champion during its tenure as chair of COMESA, particularly in advancing regional economic integration and sustainable development?
9: Well, I believe that together as a community, not only as SADC, but perhaps as COMESA, we need to promote first and foremost food security in our respective jurisdictions and countries. Zimbabwe is lucky. We're endowed with a very progressive agricultural setup. We are food secure. And we are willing to share our expertise in that subsector of the economy, agriculture. Basically, we are an agricultural country, and our economy is basically agricultural. Our growth trajectory is sustained mainly by our agricultural performance. So we believe that from that standpoint, we are a strong economic participant in the region.
0: We take a short break. When we come back, we will look at some news-making headlines in Africa.
10: SADC 360 brings you stories from the SADC perspective.
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12: The government of Tanzania has issued 8 strategic guidelines for companies which have minority shareholders, increasing their contribution to the national economy towards the 2050 development vision.
10: The Director General of the National Planning Commission, Dr. Kaire Mbuende, emphasized the transformative potential of artificial intelligence for Namibia's economy.
13: Tanzania targets a 30% reduction in cancer-related deaths by 2030 through enhanced screening and treatment.
14: Zambia has received a prestigious award as the most promising new destination at the Outbound Travel Mart OTM 2026, recently held in Mumbai, India.
15: SADC 360 has become a program not to miss every Thursday, especially among the youth. Their favorite being about development, politics, and anything that happens in the SADC region.

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1: On African Union AU Day on September 9th, the African Union Commission Chairperson, His Excellency Mahmoud Ali Youssef, called upon member states, regional economic communities, African institutions, the private sector, civil society, women and young people to continue building an Africa that is increasingly integrated, self-confident and capable of shaping its own destiny.
0: United Nations Under Secretary General and Executive Secretary of the Economic Commission for Africa, ECA, Kleva Katete, called on African nations to transition from a narrative of victimhood to position the continent as an active leader in global climate action at the opening of the 14th Conference on Climate Change and Development in Africa in Addis Ababa, Ethiopia, where he stressed that Africa must harness its strategic assets to influence global solutions.
1: Africa's Brain Bank, a non-profit organization, has cut sword for the construction of an Africa Medical City project at Togbloku Okor in the Adda East District, Ghana, which is expected to comprise hospitals, medical training institutions, and other healthcare-related facilities, and to create employment and skills development opportunities while providing a major healthcare and medical training hub for Ghana and other African countries.
0: Kenya says it will register undocumented Burundians and other East Africans living in the country following days of anxiety over President William Ruto's directive targeting foreigners in small-scale businesses. And government spokesperson Charles Owino said those without proper documents should register through their embassies or high commissions as the authorities work with diplomatic missions to regularize their status.

0: Welcome back and thank you for staying with us on SADC 360. We proceed. The National Fisheries Indaba at Namibia's coastal town of Walvis Bay has ended with key decisions to strengthen science, protect marine resources, support aquaculture and ensure more Namibians benefit from the sector. Renate Rengura compiled the story.
1: The first three-day National Fisheries Indaba identified problems in the sector, provided solutions, and called on the government to commit to speedy implementation. One major problem identified for action is the neglect of scientific research and the lack of support for such research.
2: So you can have all the systems in the world, but if that science is not supported by the smallest of things, such as procurement, then what is it we expect from science? If they cannot procure that which will assist them, then what is it that we are going to get? The minister, we are directing the minister through the ED. We must make sure that the public procurement system through the policy unit, that matter is attended to and by fracture get feedback. Because some of the things are not complicated.
1: The government is also backing measures to strengthen aquaculture and create opportunities for young entrepreneurs. A directive was issued to work with the city of Windhoek to facilitate the revival of a closed aquaculture company, while the Agricultural Bank of Namibia is expected to assist through its fisheries funding window by Friday.
2: The difficulties of aquaculture, the feed, including the black
3: soldier fly.
2: So that company of that young person or those young people, three of them is understand. So they must be supported with the clear objectives for which it was started. And if it has to create employment as it was started, it must create employment.
1: The Indaba also resolved that there must be a commitment to science-based fisheries management. The government says catch limits must be guided by scientific evidence and precautionary measures, while monitoring, control and surveillance must ensure compliance.
2: The outcome of this National Fisheries Indaba 2026 must have one and only song: implementation, implementation, implementation.
1: The recommendations will be elevated to cabinet for consideration.
4: Back in Lesotho, the Disaster Management Authority, in collaboration with the Lesotho Meteorological Services, LMS, held the National Climate Outlook Forum aimed at providing stakeholders with the latest seasonal climate forecast and discuss the possible implications for different sectors. The forum facilitated discussions on the possible implications of the forecast across sectors and necessary actions and preparedness measures. SADC 360 producer Tato Silmazila compiled the story.
0: The 2025-26 rainfall season from October-March, which concluded in April 2026, was heavily influenced by La Nina weather pattern, which linked to better rains and positive subtropical Indian Ocean Dipole, SIOD, conditions. The country experienced several rain-bearing systems, including the cut-off lows, tropical temperature droughts, and a short summer. In the previous year, Lesotho experienced floods, heavy winds, and heavy rainfall. Most people, particularly in the rural areas, were mostly affected by strong winds, while in urban areas, many homes were flooded. Speaking at the forum, the Minister of Environment and Forestry, Honorable Thabo Mofosi, said the ministry, through the LMS, has developed a new application called Met App to make weather information easier to access.
4: The app already exists, but is still in testing to ensure it provides necessary accuracy in weather forecasting. When we launch it, we will also demonstrate how it works to every Mosotho, including herders in the hard-to-reach areas. We want herders and farmers to be informed about the weather forecast so that they are not at risk. This app is important for us to make informed decisions.
0: Water and sewage company Wasco Dam Safety Engineer Mr. Matiti Letswela said the authority has proposed several measures to strengthen water security at Mitulung Dam ahead of the El Nino weather pattern. He said WASCO will set reservoir trigger levels, conduct regular water balance checks, and work with the LMS for weather forecasts.
4: Our dam is always full because the Putiatsana River that flows into Mutulun Dam has a lot of water. I think we are confident that with regard to water supply within the city of Maseru, we will be able to sustain it. There are many other centers in different districts where we also provide services. And in order for us to manage water use efficiently, we're going to strengthen water conservation and maintain burst pipes as much as we can.
0: In addition, a health epidemiologist from the Minister of Health, Mr. Malebunyane Mahase, said the country faces serious health risks during both dry and wet seasons. He said during the dry and hot phase, communities are at risk of dehydration and cardiovascular strain, especially outdoor workers, infants and the elderly, with increased cases of diarrhea and typhoid. However, the ministry is prepared to mobilize village health workers, monthly health screening in the rural areas, daily borehole and river water sampling and testing, as well as distribution of medical supplies, including zinc and antibiotics at health centers. This report was compiled by SADC 360 reporter Tato Silematsila. I am Mamulimo Kuni Shwapa Sejanamani. Still ahead in our program, young Mauritians join Dodo de-extinction research.
3: SADC 360 brings you human-centered and development stories from across the SADC region and the African continent.
5: We forge partnerships with developed countries and amongst ourselves as developing nations to grow and allow ourselves to grow.
6: This program is for citizens, leaders and the youth, voices shaping our future.
7: 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What's happening right now? 1. Online grooming and exploitation, harmful content and pressure. There are videos and posts that make child marriage respectable in our culture.
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4: Welcome back, and if you've just joined us, this is SADC 360. The government of Malawi says it will maintain an open-door policy as a way of embracing ideas from young people in the country. The Minister of Youth, Alfred Gagata, said this in Lilongwe during the swearing-in ceremony of 97 young people who will work as volunteers across the country under Core Africa. Helix Manemba reports.
8: Gangata said young people have brilliant and energetic ideas that are aligned with the Malawi 2063 vision. COP Africa Country Director Wongani Mgawa said the organization is hopeful that the young minds will accelerate development in the areas where they have been deployed. He said the organization has set aside 750 million kwacha as a capital to support youth startup businesses.
9: Our main expectation is that they will facilitate creation of 10,000 jobs for the youth through establishment of businesses which will be chosen by the youth in these in the 8 districts where they will be deployed, and the youth will be trained in the specific business that they have chosen, both the business management as well as the actual technical aspects of the business that they will have chosen. For example, if it's poultry farming, then they'll be trained in poultry farming. If it's goat farming, fish farming, if it's motorbike transportation, so they'll be trained in that and also be trained on business management. But most importantly, the youth are also lacking capital in Malawi. And as CoAfrica, we have set aside 750 million that these youth will get from groups. This is an interest-free capital.
8: The volunteers will be involved in a number of income-generating activities in the areas where they are deployed, including fish, crop farming, health promotion, and nutrition, among others.
0: Two young Mauritians have been awarded scholarships by U.S. company Colossal Laboratories and Biosciences to contribute to research exploring the possibility of bringing the extinct dodo back to life. Lakshay Budadu and Urusha Jitun will focus on genome engineering and artificial intelligence for conservation. Silvana Parimamun gives us more detail.
10: It is one of the most ambitious projects in the scientific world, bringing the dodo back to life. This iconic Mauritian bird could make a comeback through genetics. And at the heart of this groundbreaking project, two young Mauritian students. They have been awarded research fellowships by the US-based company Colossal Laboratories and Biosciences.
11: We welcome Arusha and Lakshay to part of our team. Arusha will be working with our AI for conservation team, and Lakshay working directly with the Dodo gene editing team under Anna Keat here in Dallas at Colossal.
10: The team of researchers has already sequenced and assembled the dodo's genome from the DNA extracted from a skull held in a museum in Denmark. It is now working to recreate the dodo's characteristics by DNA strand.
12: We will extract the dodo's DNA and inject it into cells, which will then be introduced into the Nyacopa pigeon. An egg carrying the added DNA will be produced and a new pigeon will be born. The same process will then be repeated with each new generation. From generation to generation, we hope to develop something close to the dodo. Each piece of DNA carries a specific characteristics of the dodo. For example, the DNA responsible for its beak, eyes or size.
10: This fellowship is also helping pave the way for the dodo's return to its native land. Urusha, who specializes in artificial intelligence, will focus on the conservation aspect.
13: We have data on animals, and artificial intelligence can be used to analyze it and answer scientific questions. For example, how an animal reacts to different atmospheric conditions. We could develop a model to track the dodo sounds and through those sounds determine whether the animal is well. We do not have recordings of the dodo, but we have sounds from animals that are closely related to it. If we can understand the sounds of an animal related to the dodo, it will be easy to develop a model to understand the dodo's sounds.
10: The two fellowships were made possible through an agreement between the Mauritius Institute of Biotechnology and Colossal.
13: Colossal and MIBL have signed an exchange agreement aimed at ensuring that Mauritius forms an integral part of the Dodo project. The fellowship is one of the outcomes of this agreement and has been offered by Colossal to two Mauritians.
10: The two young Mauritians formally received their research fellowships during a ceremony held at the headquarters of the Mauritius Institute of Biotechnology.

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1: Lesotho and South Africa assess progress to enhance bilateral relations.
0: President Mnangagwa says Zimbabwe ready to lead.
1: That is all the Sadak 360 team prepared for you this week. Remember to tune in every Thursday at 10:30 a.m. Central African Time. Once again, I am Mamule Mokoni, Shafa Sejanamane, and Rulebuile Koloti edited today's program.
0: And I am Hlompho Letsie, inviting you back to SADC 360 till we meet again next time. This has been SADC 360, our story, our perspective.
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4: Hello, dear listener of Maputo Corridor Radio, the English service of Radio Mozambique. Welcome to this edition of Inzava, the last for the week, actually, as we're bringing you the stories about what Mozambique has been going through and what the world is also doing towards our country. My name is Berta Madima. I'll be with you in the next minutes, and we are going to bring you the daily digest of information. So far, we are talking about cooperation and also climate events in Mozambique. Also telling you about what you can do throughout this weekend, starting off today, Friday. Well, there are many stories for you. Let's kick off with the news, and coming back, we're going to tell you more about what's happening.
1: Coming next, the news.
4: The bulletin of the news is read by Berta Madima. More than 400,000 people continue to consume unsafe water in 9 districts of Gaza province. The situation has worsened with the drought, floods and inundations that have been affecting more than 220 water supply systems. To mitigate the suffering of the community, the government says it urgently needs 200 water supply systems that should be built. The deficit in access water continues to be one of the main challenges in Gaza province, and it's admitted by the provincial director of public works, João Chivambo, who during this week pointed to rural areas as having the highest incidence following the dispersal of the population. He points that water supply coverage is at 70% and the population in Gaza province is around 1.5 million people, approximately 1.1 million in rural areas, and that where they have the biggest challenges. Also, when it comes to investment, South Korea, through the Korea International Cooperation Agency, COICA, has donated computer equipment worth more than $300,000 to Mozambique to strengthen capacity to manage and respond to disasters. The $300 worth of equipment was handed over to the National Institute for Disaster Risk Management and Reduction and will also be available to other government institutions involved in disaster preparedness and emergency response. The initiative is part of a project implemented by COICA in partnership with the United Nations Development Program, the UNDP, aimed at strengthening the capacity of Mozambican institutions to respond to disaster risk and protect vulnerable communities as well as development community. And in culture, the first edition of the Womba International Festival, MOA Fest, kicks off today, promising to be the largest cultural and commercial event in the district of Moamba. Maputo Province, the opening event will be the Show das Divas, an international show dedicated to celebrating female talent, bringing together Mozambican, African and United States voice. The largest cultural event in Moamba was launched early this week and serves as a space of showcasing tourism activities, entrepreneurship, innovation, investment and business on a single platform. The event coincides with the 5th Moamba Goat Meat Fest. The administrator of Moamba, Carlos Msanyan, says the festival is an opportunity to showcase Mozambique's potential from that district, also creating business space for young people and local producers who will be able to market meat, tomatoes and other goods. The festival is expected to take place in an area of 30 hectares and the presence of around 25,000 people is expected. To this end, some international musicians are also in the territory, most notably American singer Karine White, who became popular in the late 1980s and early 1990s. The event also features Anna Joyce, Kelly Kumalu, Lisa James, Gabriela, Grace Evora, Jimmy Drudu, Anita Makwakwa, MC Roger, Luki, Kapatesh, Elubits, DJ Kapp, among others. And the FMF has accepted the transfer to the city of Maputo for the first qualifying match for the 2027 Africa Cup of Nations between Mozambique and Senegal. The match initially scheduled for Dakar will be played now on the 25th of September here at Zimbet National Stadium in Maputo City. The Mambas opponent in the match, Senegal, does not have the stadium available for the game, which was initially scheduled to be played in Dakar. The first round of the qualifying phase of the African game is now expected to take place here in Maputo City. And to end this bulletin of the news, the weather forecast, 29 degrees Celsius maximum today with the minimum at 19. On Saturday, which is tomorrow, we're going to have a clean day at 28 degrees Celsius maximum with the minimum at 18, and closing with Sunday at 28 with 19 as the minimum. Keep connected to Maputo Corridor Radio, and this is the end of the news, listener. While you're listening to Maputo Corridor Radio, the English service of Radio Mozambique, we start with the stories about Matola. The municipality of Matola in Maputo province will resume work within days on the completion of the roads connecting the interior neighborhoods to Maputo Ring Road in Matola. These are the roads that start from neighborhoods of Siduava, Nkobo, Mualazi, and Godloza, extending for just over 4 kilometers, which is about 2.5 miles. The president of the Maputo Municipal Council will provide the information, said the municipality already has a budget for the resumption of the work and is only awaiting availability to the contractors to begin execution of work. Julio Parruque has clarified that the interruption in these works was due to intense rain recorded at the beginning of this year.
5: Temos orçamento. 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
4: On the other hand, the president of Matola Municipal Council announced the current stage of the construction works of Matlamele Sanitary Landfill, explaining that at the moment the works are paralyzed due to budgetary issues. While the works in Matlamele do not advance, the municipality authorities have been managing the Matlamele Landfill for the disposal of solid waste collected in neighborhoods of the municipality. Well, we are now talking to you about climate events affecting the world, specifically Mozambique and Africa. Heavy rains beginning in late December last year and persisting through January this year caused widespread flooding across southern and central Mozambique. Actually, by mid-January, close to 700,000 people were affected, with projections rising to 1.1 million as rains persisted and controlled dam releases in South Africa worsened flooding. Health infrastructure was also affected, with 229 facilities nationwide, including nearly 100 in Gaza province, southern Mozambique. Of those, 20 were completely flooded, 26 temporarily closed, and 5 medical warehouses submerged, everything as a result of critical stock and equipment losses. Every year during the rainy season, Mozambique grabs global news headlines due to its vulnerability to natural disaster. And one of the first among dozens of international media crews was a Kenyan journalist, James Kahonga, who arrived in time to narrate the world how devastating was the scenario as Mozambique was hit by another weather disaster. James Kahonga spoke in Kigali, Rwanda, recently about the experience in the southern region of Mozambique.
6: Climate change is a global problem. It doesn't matter where the rains are falling. It doesn't matter where the heat waves are happening. It doesn't matter where the drought started. If it started in a neighboring country, but the flood waters came to your country, it means it's your problem. Because climate change is a human problem. We are having more intense floods, we are having more intense droughts out of emissions that have been driven by human activity. And it doesn't matter where, as I said, the rains are falling. If it rains in the neighboring South Africa or other countries within the region, the flood waters are going to come for your people. So That's why we need to come together as the people of Africa, or as people who come from the various regions, come together and look for solutions. Because it's not possible that, for instance, the South Africans are going to control their waters. This is rain happening in the highlands and coming downstream. That cannot be a South African problem. It's a South African problem as well as a Mozambican problem. So we need that collective action happening between our governments, our people coming together to solve this problem that is affecting everyone. They lost their homes. Infrastructure was damaged. And I always ask myself, where is Mozambique now? Where is Mozambique in terms of its recovery journey? The people who lost their families, where are they in their grief at the moment? And that is one thing that disturbs me every day, because the scale of disaster, the scale of destruction I saw in Mozambique was a turning point in my life. And I think if Africa cannot learn from Mozambique, if other countries cannot draw lessons from the devastation we saw in Mozambique, if the world can't take action from what we all saw in Mozambique, then sometimes that makes you wonder whether there is any help for humanity. Because it's out of these disasters that we've witnessed, it's out of the catastrophes that have been covered by the media, it's out of the losses of lives, that we need to take action. We cannot be talking about climate change and disasters. We cannot be talking about climate change and loss of lives. We need to start talking about how we combat this crisis by coming together, by providing the resources that are required, by having the right governance mechanisms. Because at the end of the day, this is a human cost problem. And ultimately, it's humans who will have to design the solutions. We do have the solutions. We just need to roll them out to protect our people, build our resilience, and to even survive as humanity.
4: That was Kenyan journalist James Kahong speaking to Maputo Corridor Radio recently. And the story keeps on about the situation of climate change. Actually, El Nino is expected to hit Mozambique later this year. So the stories are going to keep being broadcast by Maputo Corridor Radio to raise awareness and explain more about what's happening in Mozambique. Well, it's press review time. Coming back, we have two stories from South Africa. Today, we are bringing you stories about what's happening in the country, kicking off with public service notices. It says that the FAPA is capacitating public managers and that workers of the Maputo of the Maragwen City Council have been suspended following extortion accusations. We're also telling you that Festival Moa Fest is to promote potentialities in Moamba and that six people died following an accident at the Seix Carros mining area in Manica province. Once again, the reading of the sentence of the mayor of Lishing has been postponed, and we're also telling you that 2 million euros are being provided to prevent and to provide response to the effects of climate change in northern Mozambique. We also are now talking about Jornal O País front page, saying that Mamba just received Senegalese impetus to fall on the way to CAN 2027, while magistrates of seven countries are to debate friendly justice for children. They also say that six people died at the Seix Carros mine in central Mozambique, and President Chapo announces plan against drought and requests vigilance against manipulation in the country. MOS and FFH reinforce partnership for social housing, while CIMH Mozambique are to invest about $150 million in the expansion of production and the number of houses in risky areas in Tete City is considered concerning. Tete City is located in the western province of Tete. We are now reading from Club of Mozambique, which says that President Chapo has begun a three-day visit to Inhambane Province, while also MOZ and Housing Development Fund signed MOU. ExxonMobil Mozambique Limited, an area of four ventures, is a lead upstream EPC contractor and service providers for the LNG. Reform LNG project and economic activity accelerated in second quarter of the year. NGO strengthens evidence post-election violence with more than 1,000 files. It's also read that a South African mechanic is among 11 people missing after Mozambique hunting lodge attack. You can read each one of these services on the stories in the front pages of Jornal Noticias do País and Club of Mozambique. And we now go to AIM, which is the country service of information. It's the news agency, and it brings us stories straight in English as they tell us that Arasul invests $4 million in rehabilitating Masinji Dam after floods. They also say Moamba Major and Mapai dams demand around $1.5 billion, and postponement of National Council is supposed to be an Sufumamad strategy to avoid stepping down. Pemba Court, Northern Mozambique, there's a return of journalists' work equipment, while more than 1,000 files documenting alleged police violence handed to the PGR, which is the country's Attorney General's office. Well, these are stories you can read throughout the day on different pages. We read from Jornal Noticias, Jornal do País, Club of Mozambique, and AIM. And we are going to keep bringing us our own news while also updating you about the ones you have just heard about. My name is Bertha Madim. We keep on connected until the end, with you being our priority to stay informed. Well, that was the press review for the House of Maputo Corridor Radio. We are coming back. Allegedly defeated candidacies promise a first legal battle in South Africa. The Democratic Alliance, the country's second largest party, has appealed to the Electoral Court. The aim is to prevent the ANC from validating the list of candidates that has already been rejected by the Electoral Commission. Glazio Rombe brings the details.
7: In a short statement released this week, the Democratic Alliance, which is the ANC main partner in the government of national unity, states that this intervention serves to defend the law and official deadlines. The Democratic Alliance argues that the Electoral Commission's rules apply fairly to everyone and that no party can receive special treatment for missing deadlines. This Wednesday, a door-to-door campaign action in the Tembisa area, the ANC President Cyril Ramaphosa refused to elaborate on the legal dispute.
8: Once we lodge papers in court, we leave it up to the judiciary. The judiciary must have the last word. So if you want me to be a Spaza Chief Justice, I will not be a Spaza Chief Justice. I leave everything to the courts. The judges are well versed with the matters that are taken to court. The ANC, yes, has approached the court and has got a case that it has put to the court. And in the end, it is for the court to make up its mind.
7: According to what we have learned, the Electoral Court will begin analyzing the ANC's appeal next week. At the heart of the dispute, alleged computer problems in the Electoral Commission system, which the ANC says prevented the registration of 181 candidates in three provinces of the country. Also, during Wednesday campaign, Cyril Ramaphosa addressed the alleged vote buying within the party. Ramaphosa assured that this is a practice that ANC wants to eradicate.
8: Those are rumors that we hear. Now, obviously, we are, as the ANC, completely against the buying of votes. Our delegates are supposed to go to conference and vote for the candidates that they believe will advance the interests of the ANC and the interests of our people. So vote buying is something that is unacceptable within ANC structures. And as we renew the African National Congress, that is one of the areas that we say we must root out wherever it exists.
7: These accusations of vote buying are at the center of another legal battle. Party veteran Nkosazana Dlamini-Zuma accused the current ANC Secretary General Fikile Mbalula of bribing delegates at the previous congresses. Balula filed a defamation lawsuit, but Dlamini Zuma refused to back down and has already contested the action in court.
4: Thank you, Klaas. Rombi was reporting about South Africa stories. We keep on once again, this time about 170 South African prison officers facing disciplinary proceedings. They're accused of collision with prisoners and smuggling within prisons. The information was released yesterday by the director of South Africa's prison services, Makoti Tobakale. The official emphasizes that the behavior of the guard jeopardizes the security of the entire system.
9: Around 173 officials that are going through disciplinary processes in the department. Obviously, the transgressions would be of different kinds, but that included is the transgressions that involve contrabands, and of course some involve the compromise of security in the department.
4: The announcement was made during a press conference about the recapture of a prisoner who had escaped from a high-security prison in Northwest Province. The man was caught in less than 3 days thanks to a joint operation by security forces. Authorities have no doubt that the prisoner received inside help to escape, and therefore 8 prison officers have already been suspended.
9: So I can confirm that he was apprehended within 72 hours. This is a standing order in the Department of Correctional Services, that when we have an escape, we ensure that within the first 72 hours, we apprehend. I want to also indicate that, as per the work that we did when we were in Rooikrond on Tuesday, combing the scene, we can confirm that this offender did not escape on his own. We can confirm that this offender was assisted to escape. The investigations are continuing, and we will get facts that will further demonstrate this.
4: Between April and December last year, there were more than 280 escapes in South Africa alone. Most prisoners managed to escape from cells in police stations and even the court. 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My name is Berta Medima, and once again, I put together this program with the support of Charles Munguido and also Klaasio Rombe in the house. Make sure that we are going to be together until the end and that the number and station of your heart is connected to you. 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

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Stay tuned because the journey has just begun. One love, one heart. Yeah.

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